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11: To the 2026 NFL Melbourne game Westwood on Westwood One. It's time for another memorable moment in American football history, sponsored by RK Zero Proof.
12: Second down and goal at the 11 for San Francisco. Gabbard in the gun, hand signals to his receivers. He gets the shotgun snap, he hands to Hyde, who stops and stutter steps and tries from the 10 to the 5. Tries on the hash mark, into the end zone. Touchdown run, Carlos Hyde. And San Francisco has struck first with 3:24 to play in the first.
3: Kevin Harlan, the call right here on Westwood One from week one in 2016. It's the last time the 49ers and Rams squared off in a season opener. San Francisco rang in the Chip Kelly era with a 28-0 win. That was the first of two Carlos Hyde touchdowns on the night, and the Niners held L.A. to just 185 yards of offense, securing the first season-opening shutout in franchise history. That win, though, is a rare bright spot in Kelly's only season as 49ers head coach. San Francisco lost its next 13 games and finished 2-14, with both wins coming against the Rams. The struggles of both NFC West teams led to coaching changes after the season. The Niners hired Kyle Shanahan, and the Rams hired Sean McVay. That's today's memorable moment in football history, sponsored by RK Zero Proof. Some moments are too good to forget. Make every moment count and every memory count with great taste and zero alcohol. Celebrate differently. Drink RK. Well, this is the beginning of a very big week, a very big season of football. And, of course, in the 40th year here on Westwood One, we've got them all for you on primetime, including this weekend, Sunday Night Football, the Cowboys at the Giants, Monday Night Football, the Broncos at the Kansas City Chiefs. This has been the Thursday Night Football pregame show on Westwood One, sponsored by Kings Hawaiian, the best slider in football. I'll be back at halftime with Michael Fabiano for a look at your fantasy team in week one. But up next, we'll rejoin Ryan Radke and Hall of Famer Isaac Bruce in Melbourne. 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

first to Rams, Niners. The Niners want to say that they pulled like a Miami football, taking the old belt out and beating the trash can up as if you're Michael Irvin. But that's something that Michael Irvin could have done because he was on the Netflix broadcast in Australia. Miami football, by the way, was in action tonight too. You're going to be surprised to learn. They hung 77 on the Rattlers of FAMU tonight. D-Day, going to use this as a tease just to encourage people to stick around for a bit. Darian Mensah's stat line and Malachi Toney's stat line at the end of this segment. 310-840-4910. That's your reward for sticking around. But you also get a chance to tell us in the moment your reaction to this game. Does it change the way you look at the NFL?

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6: 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That's the voice of L.A. Rams head coach Sean McVay. And McVay is always honest. And to be fair to him, I mean this is a compliment, he always takes it on the chin when his team underperforms. Like, he's not an excuse maker. He says football's a humbling game. We got humbled. And I had someone text me last night, someone in the NFL media, who said to me that he thinks that this will be a good thing for the Rams that they lost this game. Like, get the super team stuff. Are they going to go undefeated? Asinine. Like, get that stuff out of the way, and now maybe some of the pressure can come off, and they could play a little looser, etc. I'm just going to say that if people are going to float that out there today, I don't agree. Like, I don't think it's ever good to get the crap kicked out of you by your biggest rival, your division rival, like the Rams did last night to the San Francisco 49ers. Now, before we get into what went wrong, TLDR, everything. That's too long, didn't read. I've grown to really like that expression. I don't know if it translates verbally, but I like it. So there you go. Before we talk about what went wrong, it's important to say, the Rams still rule. They're tremendous. They are still, even despite the loss last night, they are still the best roster in the league. Like, they are. McVay, no matter, like, the Rams could lose every game this year, and Sean McVay is still an awesome coach. Like, they're really, really, really good. And, you know, we've seen a number of times, just in the last, like, 15, 20 years, teams lose, maybe in embarrassing fashion in the first game of the season, and go on to win the Super Bowl. The year that the Chiefs beat the 49ers the second time, remember they opened the season losing at home to the Detroit Lions. And then the Lions almost won the NFC Championship game in San Francisco. We almost got Lions-Chiefs again. That was just a couple years ago. The first Tom Brady game in Tampa, when the Bucs won in the COVID year in 2020, the Bucs lost the opening game of the season to the New Orleans Saints. I'm a Giants fan. Both of my Giants Super Bowls in 2007 and 2011, both seasons began with a loss. So just because this went poorly, just because last night was bad, first game of the season was bad, does not mean that the Rams are screwed as far as the balance of the season goes. But look, there are causes for concern. And I brought them up numerous times over the summer, while acknowledging again that they are the best team on paper. Like, I never said otherwise. I didn't pick them to win the division or the Super Bowl, but they are the best team on paper. They are.

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5: Ah, man. Florida A&M. You go to jail in some countries for what the Miami Hurricanes did last night to Florida A&M. ACC Network, courtesy of the call. This is... You know what? I was going to say this is like a real-life video game. It is in one respect, and it's not in another. So, Miami last night beats Florida A&M 77-7. Averaged 12 yards per play, had 42 first downs, 856 total yards in the game. 856 total yards in the game. And a 10-minute fourth quarter. Like this is the Little League World Series. It's a video game. Except Darian Mensah didn't play the whole game. And if it really were a video game, and if, you know, Mario Cristobal, if he really cared about people like Tyler Morales that bet Darian Mensah to win the Heisman Trophy, he would have let Mensah stay in the entire game and really pad his stats. So Darian Mensah goes 14 of 15, and Mensah is the Heisman favorite right now at BetMGM. Plus 650, Mensah is. By the way, his teammate, wide receiver Malachi Toney, is 12 to 1. So, like, Miami's offense looks pretty good at this moment. Mensah, 14 of 15, 252 yards, 3 touchdowns. Luke Nickell, Dime's best friend. 8 of 8, 144 yards, 3 passing touchdowns. Javian Mallory, 100 yards rushing, 2 touchdowns. Mark Fletcher, 15 yards per carry, 2 touchdowns. Someone named Gerard Pringle, Byron's brother, maybe that's true, rushing touchdown. Malachi Toney, Samorian Wingo, Trey's son, Joshua Moore, Vance Spafford, Vandrevious Jacobs, Cooper Barkate. These are all real people. I'm reading the box score. All had touchdowns in the game. All had touchdowns. You know how many names that was? I lost count. The University of Miami, after making the championship game in the college football playoff this calendar year, losing to Indiana, is 2-0. And has started the season outscoring the opposition 122-13. Now, they haven't played a great team yet. You know, Stanford is not what it was when Jim Harbaugh was there, or even David Shaw. But Miami blows out Stanford 45-6, and then Florida A&M 77-7. Let's take a look, a gander, if you will, at Miami's schedule moving forward. And there's a reason why Miami is such a big favorite in the ACC. So here's Miami's schedule leading up to November the 7th. Next week, on the road at Wake Forest. Win. Home to Central Michigan. Not Western Michigan, Central Michigan. At Clemson. I mean, I guess like theoretically Clemson could give them a game, but LSU just beat them by 40. Home Florida State, like, Florida State might have to fire Mike Norvell after that game. I mean, it's amazing that he's still the coach. When Miami scores 60 points on Florida State, how can they keep Mike Norvell? Home Pittsburgh in what should be a fun game, back and forth scoring. At Bill Belichick in North Carolina. Miami is not losing any of those games. They're not. And then we get to...

0: November the 7th, when Miami, in a rematch of last year's electric season opener, which could have decided, like, if Notre Dame had made the playoff, Notre Dame, it could have been Notre Dame in the championship game instead of Miami. But that Miami win in the opener, like, basically got Miami in and knocked Notre Dame out when it was all said and done in the college football playoff. We will get a rematch of that game on November the 7th in South Bend. Notre Dame tomorrow will host Rice. Now, rice might be my favorite food. I love rice. Fried, regular, sushi. It's all good. I love rice. Notre Dame's going to destroy them. Home Michigan State. At Purdue. At North Carolina. Home Stanford. Now, this one's a little tough. At BYU. Notre Dame is going to be a pretty nice size favorite in that game, even with BYU being ranked. At Navy. And then Miami. Aren't we going to get, on November 7th, undefeated Notre Dame against undefeated Miami? With C.J. Carr, Notre Dame quarterback, and Miami quarterback Darian Mensa, both towards the top of the board as far as Heisman contenders go? Is that the most likely outcome? That is a battle of the unbeatens on November 7th? Now, it's not an elimination game the way that last year's game turned out to be. It won't be. Notre Dame went on the road and lost to Texas A&M the next week, right? I would be shocked if either one of these schools lost two games leading into the playoff. I think they're both going to make that. So it's not an elimination game. But when I say that, Miami and Notre Dame, with like Catholics versus convicts in the past, like, this is a great historical rivalry in college football. And they played an electric game to start the year last year. C.J. Carr's first game collegiately. If I tell you that on November 7th they're going to play and they're both going to be undefeated, doesn't that get you going? Get your juices flowing? How awesome is that going to be? This Miami offense is sick. Jeremiah Smith is the best NFL prospect at wide receiver. I don't know. I probably should have looked this up, but I didn't think about it until just now. Like, Malachi Toney has to be thought of kind of like the same way Jeremiah Smith is thought of, right? When it concerns wide receiving prospects in college. This guy's ridiculous. He's ridiculous. I already can't wait for that Miami-Notre Dame game. It's going to be a great college football season. Tomorrow, Texas and Ohio State. And you know I like Texas in the game. And I expect Arch Manning to outplay Julian Sain and Texas to win. A little later in the show, I'll give you a couple bets that I like for this weekend in college football, including one that struck me yesterday when I was thinking about the slate for this weekend. And I almost guarantee what I am going to give you, the bet I'm going to give you, the thought, the take I'm going to give you, is not something that you expect. Looking forward to that. You better you bet on this Friday. Nick Costos and you, Westwood One Sports, 310-840-4910, youtube.com/@TheKostos, T-H-E-K-O-S-T-O-S. To the Atlanta Falcons. This has been the no good, very bad summer offseason from hell for Atlanta. Tua Tagovailoa basically didn't win a quarterback job, but still won it. He was so bad at training camp and in the preseason that Ian Rappaport of NFL Media speculated that he might not make the team. Now, he did, and he was named the starter because Michael Penix isn't healthy yet, and Cooper Rush is the backup. And while there is optimism around Jack Strand, the undrafted rookie free agent, who is almost undeniably the Falcons' best quarterback this summer, think about what that says about this team and that quarterback room. Tua's going to start week one on the road in Pittsburgh. Yesterday, Tua suffers an oblique injury, throwing a pass, immediately drops to his knees on the ground, gets up and jogs off the field, and that's it. Cooper Rush takes over. The betting market immediately moves out to Pittsburgh -5. Now, just for people that don't know, just to explain what that means. So, it is not that big of a move from 3.5 to 5. Like, 4 is a number that can land. It can. But the next key number up from 3 is really 6. So unless we get to 6, it's not like a gigantic move in the betting market. But there is pessimism as far as the Falcons are concerned. Whether it's Tua or Cooper Rush. Do you anticipate it going well for Atlanta's offense? Even given the fact that Bijan Robinson's there and he's great, and Drake London's there and he's great, and Kyle Pitts is there and he's good. That they have good players. But they're up against it. And really the problem for the Falcons, both in this individual game and moving forward this season. Yes, there are big time concerns and issues at quarterback. But I look at this defense and I think they are in a world of trouble. Specifically the pass rush. If you wanted to make a case for the Falcons this year, and I did, and I made the case a couple times this summer, it was almost entirely predicated on the two young first-round pass rushers from last year, Jaylen Walker and James Pierce, both showing up and showing out. Because if that happens, then Atlanta's got a good secondary, like an objectively good secondary. And then you can maybe piece it together on offense. I like Kevin Stefanski a lot. And maybe they could cook a little bit in a bad division. Jaylen Walker's out for the year, torn ACL. James Pierce is suspended the first 8 games of the season. And the Pittsburgh Steelers on Sunday have a 43-year-old quarterback and Aaron Rodgers, who... Did anyone see the... Well, he did Cam Hayward's podcast, right? Like a video podcast that you could find, listen to, and also watch. I saw a couple of the clips on social media. I know everyone hates Aaron Rodgers. I find him very entertaining. Yeah, Tyler is... Shailene Woodley is his ex-fiance, right? Who's objectively beautiful. It's on some Netflix show that my wife liked. Anyway, Rodgers said on the show, hold on, before I say this, are we sure that he actually said this and it wasn't AI? I almost don't even want to say it on the air. Or did he actually, we'll hold on this. He said something about his relationship with Shailene Woodley that is so preposterous that I actually don't want to say it on the air because I'm not certain it's real or not. Welcome to 2026 in the world we live in. Anyway, I find him entertaining. And anyway, 43-year-old quarterback that doesn't want to get hit. You know what sounds really great to him, I'm sure? Facing the Atlanta Falcons. Oh, apparently it's real. So Aaron Rodgers said that after he got engaged to Shailene Woodley, am I pronouncing her name correctly? If I'm not, I apologize. Oh, we have it. It's not X-rated, right, Laura? We can play it? It's good? Just type yes if we can play it, and we're not going to lose our jobs as a result. Okay, just so everyone knows, if this is bad, Laura should take the hit, not me. Laura, go ahead and play it. Aaron Rodgers on Cam Hayward's podcast.
1: You know, then I date Shailene, and I propose, and she says yes. Now, she maybe felt like she was forced to make a decision. She could have said no. But not a couple of days after that, she tells me, you know, before we get married, I got to go f*** this guy. And I'm like, because her story is that I ruined her life and gave her a crazy depression because I left her.
0: Okay. So I'm married, which means Tyler's writing, keep this to yourself, Aaron. Like, Rodgers, I like Aaron Rodgers because he doesn't care. He's just going to say whatever he wants. And you might not like it, but I respect that he's going to say it. Okay. So given the fact that I am married, it also stands to reason that I was at one point engaged. That's actually was the last night I was like blackout drunk. I was so nervous the night I got engaged. And even like after I knew she was going to say yes, but I'm so nervous. I got so drunk that night. Anyway, I was just a ball of nerves. Anyway, I obviously got engaged. My wife said yes. We are married. We have a kid. Have a house. All that good stuff, right? If my wife, my fiance, said to me after we got engaged that she wanted to sleep with another guy, it sounds insane, right? Who does that? Who does that? Last I checked, the whole point... Bear with me here, everybody. Just because I know this is going to sound crazy. But isn't the whole point of marriage that, you're with one person? Literally, till death do you part? Or divorce. Whatever. But that's the whole point. Like, you say yes as a woman or whoever the proposal is, you make the proposal and the other person says yes, you know going into it that unless you're a scumbag who's planning on cheating on your significant other, you know going in that Yes, I am not going to sleep with anybody else. I am not going to like be physical with some with anybody else. Just the person I'm marrying. She said yes. And then said afterwards, she wanted to sleep with another guy. What? I don't blame Rogers for being pissed. I'm getting mad just thinking about it. It didn't even happen to me. And like, why would Aaron Rodgers lie? I guess he could be lying. Why would he lie about that? Anyway, the point of this is just to say the Steelers are going to kill the Falcons. More You Better You Bet coming up on the other side on this Friday.
2: 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Was Melbourne San Fran's first stop on a championship journey? 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
0: 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Very lucky to do what I do for a living, what we collectively do for a living. We exist doing a sports show and me doing all the sports content I do in the toy department of life. Like, we basically work in amusement doing all of this. Now, we assign serious tones to talking about sports sometimes because we love it. But we know that we are talking about games here, stuff that is trivial in the grand scheme of things. Ergo, calling it the toy department of life, the toy aisle in the store of life, what we do for a living, what this show is. I would be remiss if, and especially not to minimize how people in other states and countries feel about it, but as a native New Yorker and a lifelong New Yorker, today marks the 25-year anniversary of the September 11th terrorist attacks. Just a brief story, you know, that was my freshman year of college. Was on campus for about 2 weeks. I remember my friend Kevin telling me as we were walking to math class that something had happened at the World Trade Center, and we literally skipped class, and we went back to the dorm room, and we turned on the TV, and I remember that entire day, much like I'm sure you, if you're of a certain age where you're able to remember, whether you were young, whether you're older than me, around the same age, that you remember that entire day and the horror of that day. And how in the aftermath of that unimaginable tragedy where, and you know what, I can critique myself a little bit. I kind of still can't bring myself to watch videos from that day. I see them on social media all the time, especially around this time of year. I can't watch them because they make me like sick to my stomach. They're depressing. Like, they depress me. Makes me sad. And it makes me mad. I don't like to spend my days like that. And I'm not defending myself, I'm just, that's how I feel. The country really did, after 9/11, really did come together after that tragedy. And I think it is a horrible and terrible shame that present day, not everybody falls under this umbrella. And I like to think that most people don't. But there are people that have absolutely forgotten about what happened on that day and want to minimize what happened on that day and want to assign soft language to talk about what happened on that day, because in 2026, everyone gets offended by everything and everyone needs a goddamn participation trophy. No. A heinous attack by terrorists, by evil people. Not justified. No justification And if you're someone watching or listening to this and you think that in any way, shape, or form, these people, these monsters that carried out this attack, I hope they're burning in hell. I hope so. If you think that there's any sort of humanity there or justification there, you are an idiot, a fool, a moron, and you should move elsewhere and leave a country that, for its faults, and I'm not denying they exist, the greatest country in the world, the United States of America. Never forgive and never forget. Some of you have, and it's a shame. Power Hour, Final Hour, coming up next on a Friday.
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